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Let us know. Today my message is going to be Jesus' rules for disciples. Jesus' rules for disciples. I'll be reading from Luke chapter 6, verses 39 through 45, if you'd like to follow along in your Bible. Get your Bible, turn to Luke chapter 6. We start with the 39th verse, speaking of Jesus. And he spoke a parable unto them. Can the blind lead the blind? Shall they not both fall into the ditch? The disciple is not above his master, but every one that is perfect shall be as his master. And why beholdest thou the mote in thy brother's eye, but perceivest not the beam that is in thine own eye? Either how canst thou say to thy brother, Brother, let me pull out the mote that is in thine eye, when thou thyself beholdest not the beam that is in thine own eye? Thou hypocrite, cast out first the beam out of thine own eye, and then shalt thou see clearly to pull out the mote that is in thy brother's eye. For a good tree bringeth not forth corrupt fruit, neither doeth a corrupt tree bring forth good fruit. For every tree is known by his own fruit. For of thorns men do not gather figs, nor a bramble bush gather they grapes. A good man out of the treasure of his heart bringeth forth that which is good. An evil man out of the evil treasure of his heart bringeth forth that which is evil. For of the abundance of the heart the mouth speaketh. And so we see some things here that Jesus talks about here. I think Jesus lays down some rules for being a disciple. In other words, for being a follower of the Lord Jesus Christ. He's laid down some rules here that you and I and everyone needs to follow if you want to please the Lord Jesus Christ. If you want to be in the center of God's will, then there's some things that we need to do here to be disciples. The first thing is that I believe that we need to watch. We need to watch blindness. We need to watch blindness. Do not get to where you're blind to everything that's going on around you. We need to watch the leaders and how they lead in your church. You need to be watching what's going on. And I don't believe there's been a time on this planet when we need to be watching more than we do today. Because, you know, all around the country, churches are going by the wayside. Churches are turning from the scriptures. People do not believe the Bible anymore. Churches are turning. I just spoke with a man yesterday. Three preachers called me yesterday, which is not unusual. I talk to preachers all the time, but I talked to one. He was a United Methodist preacher, and he had just the first of the month
the Methodist Church, the United Methodist

Chairs had their annual meeting here in Florida. The Florida Methodist Church, not the whole country, the Florida Methodist Church. And he said that this woman that was in charge said that we Methodists believe the Bible, but we do not take it literally. And she went on to make like, if someone believed that she took the Bible literally, that they was an idiot. And so, do you believe that God would give us a Bible? Would he give us his written word and not want us to take it literally? Would he want us to allegorize the scripture? If you allegorize the scripture, if you spiritualize the scripture, you can make it say anything that you want it to say. But the Bible says that the scripture is of no private interpretation. In other words, it means the same thing to everyone. It means what it says. See, that's what the Bible teaches. But we have churches all over the country that's turning from the Bible. And so that's why that we need to watch the leaders that are in our churches. We need to keep an eye on them, so when they start going away from the Word of God, that's when you need to stand up and say, wait a minute here. You need to go to your pastor in private. I'm not talking about interrupting a service. But you need to go to your pastor in private. If your pastor is preaching something that's not in the Bible, then you need to go to him and say, Pastor, show me in the Bible where this is. And then you need to have a serious talk with him. You need to talk to the elders in the church, the deacons. And if he continues that, then the man or woman needs to be kicked out of the church. In the first place, if it's a woman, she shouldn't have been there to start with, because the Bible is strictly against women preachers. That's one of the ways that we have fallen away. So we need to be watching. Don't be blind to the things that are going on. He says the blind, if the blind lead the blind, he says in verse 39, as he spoke a parable unto them, can the blind, he asked the question, can the blind lead the blind? Question. Shall they not both fall into a ditch? And so, can the blind lead the blind? And that's what we got going on in many churches today. We've got people that sitting in the pews that doesn't believe the Bible. We have people in the pulpit that doesn't believe the Bible. And so then we have the blind leading the blind. And it's not just one church. It's in most of the denominations. Almost all denominations are this way. In many of the big independent churches, they have turned from the Bible. How many times do you hear, if you're a church member and you listen to this message, how many times has your pastor preached about divine judgment? How many times has he preached about hell? I have preachers all the time to tell me, oh, a loving God wouldn't allow a person to go to hell. Yeah, a loving God will allow you to go to hell, because a loving God has done all that he can do to prevent you from going to hell. He let his son die on a cross to pay your sin debt. All you have to do is just receive what's been done for you. And so if you're so stubborn that you won't receive Christ, yes, he'll allow you to go to hell that he prepared for the devil and for the fallen angels, the demonic spirit. God didn't prepare hell for man. He prepared it for the devil. But he'll allow you to go there if you choose to. And so that's why that we need to watch. It says, can the blind lead the blind, or both they'll stumble. And that's what we have going on. We have a lot of stumbling going on around our country today. In Matthew 15, in verses 13 and 14, the Bible says, speaking of Jesus, but he answered and said, every plant which my heavenly Father has not planted shall be rooted up. Verse 14, let them alone. They be blind leaders of the blind, and if the blind lead the blind, both shall fall in a ditch. You see, and Jesus says here, every plant which my heavenly Father has not planted shall be rooted out. And so that means all of these false teachers will be rooted out. But if you are a follower of Christ, if you want to follow the rules of Christ, then you will blow the whistle on these people, so to speak. If you have people in your church that's turned against the Bible, then you need to let it be known, regardless of what church you're in. Do not sit under a false teacher. And if a person doesn't believe the Bible, believe me, they are a false teacher. The Bible tells us that it is the inspired, infallible word of Almighty God. And the second thing, we need to watch
is we need to watch the Master, the Lord Jesus Christ. We need to submit ourselves to the Lord, submit to the teaching of the Bible. We need to submit to the teaching of this Holy Word. That is, when you do that, you're submitting to the Lord Jesus Christ. The Bible tells us in Matthew 10, in verses 24 and 25, Jesus said, "The disciple is not above his master, nor the servant above his Lord. It is enough for the disciple that he be as his master, and the servant as his Lord. If they have called the master of the house Beelzebub, or the devil," that's what this refers to, "how much more shall they call them of his household?" And so, if you stand up for the Bible, yes, you're going to have some problems, because people are turning against the Word of God. That's a fulfillment of the Bible. The Bible says there'll be a great falling away. And just look at the people, how they're doing today. They're falling away from the gospel. In verse 40, the Bible says, "The disciple is not above his master, but everyone that is perfect or mature shall be as his master." You see, we'll be as the Lord Jesus Christ. In other words, we'll follow after righteousness. That's what we're supposed to do. If you're a born-again believer, you follow after righteousness. You want to do what is right. You want to believe the Bible. You want to live as the Bible says that we should live. We want to do the things that the Bible says that we should do. When you submit to the Lord Jesus Christ, the Bible says, then we'll be as the Lord Jesus Christ. You see, you're going to be as the Lord Jesus Christ. "The disciple is not above his master, but the servant above his Lord. It is enough for the disciple to be as his master." You see, we're to be as his master. And what did the master do? Jesus Christ, what did he do? Well, one thing, he called these people here hypocrites. And so he criticized people when they turned against the Word of God. The Jews here, when they turned against the Word of God, they was criticized. Also, the master went about healing people. He went about praying for people. He went about saving people. Now, you and I can't save people, but we can lead them to the one that can. You see, Jesus brought a lot of people to a saving knowledge in himself. But you and I can do the same thing. We can bring people to a saving knowledge of the Lord Jesus Christ. I was talking to a preacher yesterday, a different one, not the one I spoke of a moment ago. I was talking to another preacher, and he was telling me that things are getting so bad. He said, "I believe that finally what's going to happen, as Christians, we're just going to have to find a community someplace that is a Christian community and move there and just live in a place where people still believe the Bible and practices the concepts and precepts of the Bible. We need to be there, and that's what we need to do." I said, "Well, brother, that sounds good, but I disagree with you, because I believe that we still need to be out here sounding the alarm like the Lord Jesus Christ. He went around sounding the alarm." See, when false teachers come up, Jesus Christ called them false teachers. And so that's what we need to do. We need to be sounding the alarm. We need to let people know. I personally believe that Jesus Christ is going to return. I believe he's going to return soon. No, I'm not a date setter, because the Bible says no man knows the day nor the hour. But it also says that we can know the season. And so if you look at the things that are going on in the world, just read the newspapers and read your Bible, you can see that we're getting all of the prophecies that was prophesied for the second coming, not the rapture now, the second coming. You can see that they've all been fulfilled, or they're being fulfilled at a rapid pace. And so the rapture is going to take place 7 years before the actual second coming. The rapture is the first part of the second coming. The second coming is when Jesus literally comes down to the earth. The rapture is when he calls the church out in the air to meet him in the air, so shall we ever be with the Lord. And so, but we need to submit to the Master. We need to submit and follow. We need to watch the Lord Jesus Christ. Watch the Master. And so if we do that, then we'll be as the Master. That's what the Bible tells us, that we should be as the Lord Jesus Christ, loving righteousness and doing the thing that God would have us to do.
And so the Bible tells us over in John chapter 13, starting with the 15th verse, Jesus said, "For I have given you an example." You see, Jesus Christ has given us an example. He lived approximately 33 and a half years here on this earth, and Jesus Christ never committed one sin, not a bad word come out of his mouth. Can you say that? No, you can't. And I can't say that either, and no one else can. Jesus was the only perfect person that's ever lived on this planet. But he says, "I have given you an example that you should do as I have done." And so we need to do the good works that Jesus did, going around telling people. We need to be winning people to a saving knowledge of the Lord Jesus Christ. And when we can help people in other ways, we need to be helping people. Many times when you help someone that's down and out, if you help that person, and then when you witness to them, they're more receptive to the gospel. And so we need to do as Jesus did. This is what he says, "I have given you an example that you should do as I have done to you." In other words, do unto others as he has done to you. Treat other people like you would like to be treated. The next verse says, "Verily, verily, I say unto you, the servant is not greater than his Lord, neither is he that is sent greater than he that sent him." And so you're sent by the Lord. If you're a born-again believer, you're sent by the Lord. That means you're not greater than he is. But we have some of these preachers today that believe that they are greater than the Lord. Some of these preachers today, they can't get I, me out of every sermon. I visit different churches. I listen to a lot of preachers. And a lot of them can't get I and me. That's all you hear out of a sermon. I did this. I did that. I'm going to do this. I went here. I. And so, but that's not what the Bible tells us. "Verily, verily, I say unto you, the servant is not greater than his Lord. Neither he that is sent is greater than the one that sent him." And so, we need to keep our eye on the Lord Jesus Christ. Jesus Christ was sent by the Father. Did Jesus ever say that he was greater than the Father? Did he ever act like he was greater than the Father? No, he did not. And so we have people today in churches, they believe one group thinks they're better than another group, one person thinks they're better than another person, and so forth. Get out of here with that. If you want to follow the Lord Jesus Christ, you want the rules for being a disciple, then follow the Lord Jesus Christ. Love other people like you would want them to love you. Treat other people like you would want them to be treated. And thirdly, we need to watch hypocrisy. We need to watch hypocrisy. That is criticizing of others. Now Jesus, here he criticized. And of course, wherever there was a false teacher, Jesus criticized that. The apostles criticized it. The Bible tells us much about false teachers. And so we're certainly supposed to criticize false teaching. But we need to make sure that it is false. And when we criticize people, now there's different types of criticism. And I've seen a lot of people in church where they'll criticize someone. I've heard people criticize the pastor, maybe because the way he acts. I know of one church that split up, or at least I was told this. I wasn't there when it happened, but I was told on good authority that a church split up because the pastor, as he was preaching, he walked around in the pulpit and he would pull up his pants every once in a while, and they thought it wasn't dignified because he would pull on his pants, and the people got together. Some wanted him to go and some wanted him to stay, and the man just left. It wasn't because of what he said. It wasn't because of what he preached, but it was because he tugged on his pants. And so this kind of criticizing should not take place. And when we criticize, usually both people, the one you're criticizing and the one doing the criticizing, both have some problems. And so what you should do when two people have problems, they need to sit down and work them out, as opposed to going around criticizing one another. Now, if you think someone is a crook, or if you know that that person is a crook, then that's a different story. You're not criticizing if you're telling the truth.
And so the other thing is, criticizers have the biggest problems in most cases. I've been in churches, I've pastored churches, I've served as an evangelist. I've had pastors to tell me a lot of things that they didn't tell other people because I was visiting, they want me to preach on certain things. And so I know the problems that goes on in churches. As I said, I've pastored and I talk with pastors every day. And so this criticizing is something that we don't need to be doing a lot of, is criticizing people unless you know a reason. Now, I know of certain people that needs to be criticized. I know of certain people that's doing things that they certainly need to be criticized about, but they need to, you know, it needs to be done in a godly manner. And so the criticizer sometimes is a hypocrite. Sometimes the people are doing the very same thing that they criticize other people for doing. And so if you're criticizing someone when you're doing the same thing, then that just makes you a hypocrite. And the Bible tells us that if we judge ourselves, then that would enable us to see better. You see, in these verses here, verse 41 and 42 that I read, "And why beholdest thou the mote in thy brother's eye, but perceive not the beam that's in thine own eye?" It says, either, how canst thou see thy brother? It says, let me pull the mote out that is in thine eye, when thou thyself, you see, holdest not, behold not the beam that's in your own eye. Thou hypocrite. See, Jesus said, when you do that, you're a hypocrite. Cast out first the beam that's in your own eye, and then you shall see clearly to pull the mote out of the other, out of the brother's eye. And so what he's saying, if you're doing the same thing, if you've got problems yourself, you need to be working on your own problem instead of judging someone else. You see, we need to judge ourselves. Paul says if we judge ourselves, that's what we need to do. We need to judge ourselves. We need to look at ourselves and make sure that we are doing what's right. And when we do that, then we can see how that we can help other people. If we'll judge ourselves, then we can see how we can help other people. And no, I'm not saying do not criticize false teachers. False teachers need to be criticized. They need to be rooted out of the church because they're scattering the flock. And so we need to get rid of that. But we don't criticize people for the way they sing. We don't criticize people for the way they preach and for what people wears and things like that. That is a different thing. But when someone is doing something that is ungodly and you know that it's ungodly, yes, you should criticize them. You should criticize them to their face. And you should tell other people about them. The Bible teaches that. We're supposed to warn other people. And then in the last two verses that I mentioned, 43 to 45, the Bible says, "For a good tree bringeth not forth corrupt fruit, neither doeth a corrupt tree bring forth good fruit. For every tree is known by its own fruit. For of thorns men do not gather figs, nor of bramble bush gather they grapes. A good man out of the good treasure of his heart bringeth forth that which is good. An evil man out of the evil treasure of his heart bringeth forth that which is evil. For of the abundance of the heart his mouth speaketh." And so that is the fourth thing here that we need to watch. We need to watch the fruit of people. We need to watch what they produce. And so every tree is known by its fruit, or otherwise every person is known by their works. It's another way of saying that. Other people are known by their works. We know people by what you see. The only thing you can know about me is the things that I do and the things that I say. That's all you can know about me. And so people, every tree is known by its own fruit. Also, every tree produces after its own kind. You see, that's what Jesus said. Every tree produces after its own kind. And so if you have an apple tree, it's going to produce apples. If you have a peach tree, it's going to produce peaches. And then it also says every man reproduces what is in his heart. You see? Every man produces what is in his heart. And the Bible tells us over in Jeremiah 17:9, Jeremiah says the heart is deceitful above all things
and desperately wicked. Who can know it? The question is, who can know it? No one but God Almighty. God is the only one that knows the heart. And so people do what is in their heart. That is what people do. They do whatever is in their heart. And so when a person is acting evil, then they've got evil in their heart. If a person is doing good, then he's got goodness in his heart. That's what the Bible clearly teaches us. And so we do what is in our heart. The Bible tells us in Matthew 12:34, Jesus said, "O generation of vipers." You see, you're talking about criticizing. Jesus criticized. "O generation of vipers, how can you, being evil, speak good things? For out of the abundance of the heart, the mouth speaketh." You see? "O generation of vipers, how can ye, being evil," you see, Jesus said there was evil, "speak good things? For out of the abundance of the heart, the mouth speaks." And so, if you have an evil heart, then you're not going to be speaking good things. If you have a good heart, then you'll be speaking good things, and you'll be doing good things. You see, there's a lot of times there's a difference in what people say and what people do. See, James said that you could show your salvation by your works. No, we're not saved by works, but salvation produces good works. But I won't get into that. But nevertheless, every man produces what's in his own heart. And so, do you have Jesus in your heart? Do you think about Jesus? Do you talk about Jesus? Are you sure that you're born again? See, that's the main thing. Everything that I've said here, I'm talking about disciples. But you can't be a disciple of Jesus until you're born again. Jesus said you must be born again. You're born again by believing what Jesus did for you. The Bible says that God loved us so much that he sent his son into the world to die on an old rugged cross. The Bible says that we're all sinners, and it says that the wages of sin is death. But thank God it doesn't stop there. It goes on to say that the gift of God is eternal life, and you can receive that gift right now. You know that you're a sinner. I know that you're a sinner. I know that I'm a sinner. We all need to be saved. We need Jesus into your heart. You can be saved. You can know that when you leave this world, you're going to heaven. If your mother and your father was believers, you're going to spend eternity with them. Your children, your wife, the loved ones, you'll get to see the apostle, and most of all, you'll get to spend eternity with the Lord Jesus Christ. You know that you're a sinner. Would you like to change your life? Maybe you're hooked on drugs, alcohol. Maybe you're into prostitution. Whatever it might be, you can have a new life. Just repeat this short prayer. Mean it down deep in your heart, and you're going to be a born-again believer, and you're going to have a new life. Just repeat this short prayer. Dear Heavenly Father, dear God, I know that I'm a sinner. And Father, I don't want to die in that condition. Right now, Lord Jesus, come into my heart. Take over my life. I'm willing to change, Lord. With your help, from this day forward, I will be the kind of person that you want me to be. Amen. If you said that prayer and you truly meant it, you're now a born-again believer. And I'd like to send you a little booklet, Steps for New Convert. 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And for the book, Healing in Answer to Prayer, you send us a gift of any amount to that same address. We'll get the book out to you. Thank you. And until the next time, may God's loving hand rest gently upon you.